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2: Located near the majestic Mayon Volcano, FEBC Bicol, CARE 104.3 The Way FM has served disaster-prone communities for over half a century, standing as a witness of God's faithfulness through its ministry and partnerships. Through seasons of disruption and change, the station has continued its gospel broadcasting, sustained by strong collaboration with partners. Now let's hear from station manager Myla Yvette Pau as she shares their journey of resilience and continued mission in serving the Bicolandia. Hi, Ate Yvette. How are you doing and how is the station there in Bicol?
3: Here in Bicol po, we are actually having a lot of challenges, but because we are known as a resilient station, by the grace of God, we are all doing well, sir.
2: Yeah, that word, resilience, when I hear that, how does it describe the journey of the way through the years?
3: Resilience describes the way's journey as one of steadfast faith, perseverance, and unwavering commitment to its mission. And through the years, the station has faced various challenges and changes. Yet, it has remained strong in its purpose of communicating the good news of Jesus Christ. And of course, its mission and vision continue to live in the hearts of its staff, not only the staff, the listeners, and the supporters, whose dedication has helped sustain and strengthen the ministry. And as our station ID says, mas pinatatag sa iba't ibang hamon ng panahon, every challenge has only made the way stronger, enabling it to continue serving God and the community with passion and purpose.
2: Okay, so facing challenges, you've faced, you know, as a station, storms, floods, and even volcanic eruptions. Can you share a moment when you truly saw God's sustaining hand in the station's operations?
3: Yes. Over the years, the way has faced numerous challenges, including storms, floods, and even volcanic eruptions that disrupted our operations. And in those difficult moments, we truly witnessed God's sustaining hand through the people He provided. And God has blessed FEBC with partners who share the same passion and commitment to the ministry. And one of the memorable things that our chief technician, Kuya Jun, often recounts how God's faithfulness was especially evident during the pandemic. And he also remembers that a particularly remarkable act of generosity when one of our partners donated 50,000 to help sustain the station's operations during that difficult season. The gift came at a crucial time and became a powerful reminder of God's provision. And this experience has strengthened our faith and reinforced our conviction that God is the one who sustains His work, and through every disaster, crisis, and challenge, He has faithfully provided the people, resources, and encouragement needed for the way to continue broadcasting His message of hope and truth.
2: You know, adversity has a powerful way of bringing out the character of people and the station. So in what ways has, you know, numerous adversities helped define the way's identity and mission in Bicol?
3: Whenever disasters strike, the way strives to serve in whatever way it can, providing timely information, spiritual support, and a reassuring presence to those affected. And one of the clearest examples of this was during Super Typhoon Raleigh, when the overwhelming needs of devastated communities inspired the birth of iCare Mercy Ministry. And these experiences have strengthened the way's commitment to holistic ministry, addressing not only the spiritual needs of people, but also their physical and emotional well-being.
2: You mentioned I care. This is born out of adversity and challenges. The Way is now known as the station that cares. How is this reflected in your everyday programs?
3: Yes, being the station that cares is reflected in our commitment to producing and airing relevant and diverse programs that address the current needs, concerns, and interests of our listeners. And this caring identity is also evident in how we respond to community needs, especially during times of crisis and disaster. And beyond broadcasting information, we serve as a source of encouragement, comfort, and connection.
2: Okay. You know, there's no greater time to care for people and communities, especially when there's a calamity. And being a media organization, we always say that how can we bring aid to communities during challenges like typhoons and flooding and all these calamities all around them. Can you tell us more about First Response Radio and how it serves communities during disasters and calamities?
3: One of the most significant deployments was in Catanduanes during Super Typhoon Goni, and locally known as Typhoon Raleigh, where it became an important communication platform for affected communities. And during that time, FRR served as a mouthpiece for government agencies, humanitarian organizations, and NGOs, helping relay critical information to people who had limited access to communication channels. And FRR also provided timely updates on relief operations, available services, safety advisories, and recovery efforts, ensuring that communities remain informed during a very challenging period.
2: Okay. First Response Radio, or FRR as we call it. You know, this is communication as aid. You know, this is news from the community for the community. Thank you for sharing that. How do you ensure that your content remains both biblically grounded and relevant to today's challenges?
3: We make sure that our content remains both biblically grounded and relevant to today's challenges by staying informed and being sensitive to the needs, not only the needs, but also the concerns and realities of the people we serve. And at the same time, we remain committed to the truth of God's Word as the foundation of all programs and messages. And we also listen to feedback from our audience and engage with community leaders, ministry partners, and that is to better understand the needs of the people.
2: Well, thank you, Yvette. We are talking about the impact of the media ministry, not only media, but gospel media ministry. Can you share a memorable listener story or testimony that reminds you why we do what we do in this ministry?
3: Yes, sir. One of the most memorable listener testimonies that reminds us why this ministry matters is the story of a listener who was once bedridden due to illness for 2 months. And during that difficult season, she felt lost, isolated, and burdened with many unanswered questions about her situation and her future. And in her search for comfort, she began listening to The Way. And what makes her story even more powerful is the transformation that followed. From being someone who once felt hopeless and confined by illness, she eventually grew in faith and became an active servant of God through the very radio ministry that once ministered to her. And this listener is me, now the station manager of The Way.
2: Wow, that's amazing in terms of how God reaches people where they are and using the tool of broadcasting or radio in this particular situation. How is The Way adapting its programs for digital platforms and newer audiences as we expand our reach in gospel media ministry?
3: The Way is adapting its programs for digital platforms and newer audiences by expanding its presence beyond traditional radio and embracing online media where more people, especially the younger generation, are already active. We share our programs, devotionals, and inspirational content through social media and online streaming, making it easier for listeners to access our programs or content anytime and anywhere. At the same time, we are also learning to present our content in more engaging and flexible formats, like shorter clips, visual posts, and interactive content without compromising our commitment to biblically grounded messages.
2: All right. In Bicolandia, 104.3 Care the Way FM cannot do this ministry alone. Partnerships are a big part of your ministry. How have they helped expand your impact where you are?
3: By working alongside government agencies, non-government organizations, schools, and faith-based groups, and we have created meaningful opportunities to meet practical needs, build lasting relationships, and demonstrate Christ's love in tangible ways. And these collaborations have also strengthened our capacity to respond during times of crisis, allowing us to coordinate more effectively in relief operations when we are in first response radio, information dissemination, and community support. And more importantly, these partnerships have become bridges that connect communities to the church and to the message of God's love.
2: So partnerships, there are many. But can you share one that really stood out?
3: Mm-hmm. Yes, we praise God for our meaningful partnership with the Naval Forces Southern Luzon. Beyond their participation in our broadcast, they have consistently supported our community outreach efforts. We are also deeply encouraged by their recognition of our ministry through various invitations and awards, which affirm the value of our shared efforts in serving the community. And more importantly, however, we rejoice in the spiritual fruit of this partnership. Many of their personnel are now actively participating in the Bible studies facilitated by our station. And this growing spiritual engagement is a powerful testament to God's work through this collaboration.
2: Okay. How can listeners, churches, or organizations partner with The Way today? What opportunities are available for them to get involved?
3: Our listeners or churches and organizations can actually partner with The Way in several meaningful ways as we continue to advance our mission of sharing the gospel and serving communities across Bicolandia. And the first one is through prayer partnership. And second is through promotion and advocacy. Churches or organizations and individuals can help spread awareness about The Way by sharing our programs, inviting others to tune in, and encouraging participation in our activities. And third is through volunteer work. We welcome those who are willing to serve their time and skills in various ministry and community activities. And lastly, there is an opportunity to become a financial partner. Support can be extended through the coin banks, cash donations, and other forms of giving that help sustain and expand our operations.
2: All right, so there's a lot of opportunities for people and organizations, churches, to come together and collaborate with The Way. 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
3: As we look ahead, our vision for The Way as a resilient Christian media center is to remain steadfast in our mission of communicating Christ in our world until all have heard. 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
2: Okay, Ate Yvette, finally, what message would you like to share with your listeners and partners who have journeyed with you throughout the years.
3: Through every challenge and milestone, you have stood with us in the mission of communicating Christ in our world until all have heard. 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
2: FEBC Bicol remains a station that cares to the communities it reaches. When you think of Mayon, remember our station in Bicol and the work God is doing there. Their unique situation brings to mind the Lord's words in the Gospel of Matthew. The rain fell, the floods came, and the winds blew and beat on that house, but it did not fall, because it had been founded on the rock. Matthew 7:25. The resilience of the Way FM is ultimately founded in Jesus Christ, whose word is the rock of stability for all people. Your partnership in prayer and giving sustains our gospel broadcast and all that it requires, so that people may continue to hear and find the refuge they seek. This has been Luis Miguel Castillo for the FEBC Report.
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7: 听众朋友，欢迎你收听远东广播公司播放的普通话节目。祝福你每一天有从神而来的平安与喜乐。

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Actually, September 7 yung opening niya. And yung competition itself ay from September 8 hanggang September 10. And yung September 11, closing ceremony and awarding ng winners. So, nice po namin na mag-i-informed kayo at kaya naman kinapanayam natin ang President and Chief Executive Officer ng Clark Development Corporation, si Attorney Agnes De Vanadera.

Tugang walang limit, musikang classic and trending. 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
6: 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My name is Shairo De La Peña, your host and travel buddy here in this show. And today, guys, we will go to the most Instagrammable place daw here in Dubai. So guys, nandito pa rin tayo sa Dubai for our Dubai travel series and we will go to Riverland, Dubai. So yan daw yung sinasabi nila guys na Instagrammable place. Kasi it features a lot of architecture inspired by India, France, and mid-century America. So sabi nila guys, pag pumunta ka dito sa Riverland, Dubai, para ka na din daw nakarating ng Europe because of the amazing architecture na talagang kahit papaano, no, very very similar siya to the ones na you can see in Europe. So yun guys, samahan niyo ako in my day in the life and let me just travel and explore and show you guys Riverland, Dubai. So yun guys, by the way, Riverland, Dubai is not free to enter, pero meron ka namang ticket which costs 25 dirhams. 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We traveled for more than 30 minutes and it's located sa medyong dulo ng ano, no? 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And the houses, the cottages that are European inspired, they actually surround the river. So, ano talaga siya? The river really stretches all throughout the place. 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If nakikita nyo guys sa video, ayan, sumakay ako ng motor, yung parang Vespa na motor. So parang feel na feel mo yung ano, yung pagka Europe style talaga ng city na to. So pwede kayo magpa-picture din dun guys. So ayun, mostly what we did here was to really relax and just enjoy the view kasi talagang it was actually a very refreshing view for us, especially we have been exploring a lot of places sa Dubai na mostly mga ano talaga eh, mga Middle Eastern yung theme. So parang going here sa Riverland Dubai, talagang it gives you a break from the Middle Eastern environment. It really is very European and it's very, very quiet dito, which is yun yung na-appreciate ko kasi actually medyo onti pa yung tao the time na we went here and kakalakad namin guys, nagutom na kami. 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So, ayan guys, after we ate, super busog kami and paglabas namin, actually medyo it was around sunset time na. 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And we are seeing actually yung mga building nagla-light up na. So, very, very different siyang scene compared kaninang hapon. It was sunny. 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So just imagine that guys, no? 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And very natural lang talaga siya tingnan. It was really nice. Very, very nice place siya puntahan with your family and your friends kapag gusto nyo lang mag-bonding over food and just stroll around the area. And especially this winter season, kasi winter kami pumunta dito sa Riverland Dubai, it was kind of cold din talaga, kaya ang sarap ng breeze, especially nasa tapat kami ng river. 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We saw the sunset. It was really beautiful. 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So, ang galing lang guys. It was really a Europe vibe moment na I personally enjoyed. So yun guys, gabi na. 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And I think it was time for us to explore more of the surrounding area. But to be honest, sobrang nagandahan kami. Like guys, pag pumunta kayo dito, like, makita nyo talaga to in real life. I feel na tatagal talaga kayo dito sa area na to. Just looking at the view from the river of how beautiful it just is. Super, super nice to rest. 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So it's mostly for the views, for the different environment. Pero actually, ma-appreciate mo siya. In contrast to the touristy places sa Dubai, na super full of activities, and it's really a nice place that you can add to your itinerary if you want something more chill pero madami ka pa ring makikita at magagawa. Actually, dito sa area ng Riverland Dubai, they have a lot of restaurants of different cuisines, and of course may Legoland tayo, and there are a lot of mga activities then for kids. Meron silang neon zone dito, and actually meron din pala sila ditong outlet. So if you want to shop yung mga discounted na mga branded na items just around Riverland, they have a strip ng mga outlet stores. So talagang Riverland has a lot to offer for everyone sa family. So yung mga bata, they can play. Yung mga kuyas and ates, they can stroll around Riverland. Yung mga mommies, kung gusto nyo mag-shopping, yung mga daddies, pwede kayong mag-shopping sa outlets dito. So ang galing lang din. And by the way, sa harap ng Riverland, guys, meron talagang attraction na theme park called Motion Gate Dubai. We didn't go there because we wanted a more chill itinerary for the day, but just letting you know, guys, kapag meron kayong gustong puntahan na parang theme park, you can actually still go to Motion Gate Dubai. Kasi parang ano siya, parang siyang Disneyland ang peg, pero more on different mga characters. Oo. 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Parang ang dami mo pa rin na experience just by going around this area. So yun, guys, talagang it was really a nice walking trip dito sa Riverland Dubai. Personally, I would go back here kapag bumalik sa Dubai. It's really a quiet place to go to and very enjoyable siya if you want something Instagrammable and if you want the European views and architecture. Very chill. For me, it's a 10 out of 10 kasi parang free na din siya actually kasi nga gagamitin mo yung ticket na pangkain mo. Again, it's along Sheikh Zayed Road and you can go here with your family and friends any time of the day.
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2: Hope is one of the most powerful words in any language. No matter how difficult your situation in life, if you have hope, you can make it. But in a country or situation like ours, where life is getting more difficult, where can we find real hope? Stay with us and find the answer on A Word of Hope with Bishop David Sobrepeña.

0: Jesus was consoling and encouraging the disciples in John chapter 14, verses 12 to 14, as they were distressed to hear that he was going to leave them. Jesus assures them that they will surpass him in their deeds and that he will grant their requests in his name. Therefore, we should be comforted and encouraged by Jesus' promises in these words. Bishop David Sobrepeña is now giving a sermon titled, Believing for Greater Things.
1: John chapter 11, verse 14. Then Jesus said, Did I not tell you that if you believe, you will see the glory of God? And then John chapter 1, verse 50, Jesus answered and said to him, Because I said to you, I saw you under the fig tree, do you believe? You will see greater things than these. And then John chapter 14, verse 12, Very truly I tell you, whoever believes in me will do the works I have been doing, and they will do even greater things than these, because I am going to the Father. Ang title po ng message na nais ko pong i-share sa ating lahat ay Believing for Greater Things. Ayon po sa ating theme na Believe You Will See, we thank God for all the great things that He has done in the past years. Dami pong mga malalaking bagay na ginawa ng Diyos at ating nakita. In the past years, here at Word of Hope, nagkaroon tayo ng church buildings, karoon tayo ng school, ng Hope Christian Academy, karoon tayo ng Hope Leadership College, meron tayong mga satellite, nagkaroon tayo ng Paradise Prayer Garden, at napapalawak yun. Nagkaroon tayo ng Hope Island Bible School, nagkaroon tayo ng mga gospel boats, and now MB Good News, at meron tayong dalawang boat ngayon, yung Hope Island Boat, and then meron tayong dalawang gospel buses at kids mobile, and pinapagawa natin ang bagong kids mobile, magiging dalawa, and meron tayong radio station na idagdag sa Luzon, Visayas at Mindanao, and we are on GCTV almost every day throughout the Philippines. God has done great things in the past years. But if you look around you, bigger and better advancements are taking place in science and technology. At ang isang mga emphasis ngayon sa mundo ay yung AI, artificial intelligence, na marami na pong mga gumagamit, mga gadgets, mga artificial intelligence na technology. 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So, makikita natin that bigger advancement are taking place. Listen to this. I believe that the church will make bigger and more powerful advancement before the coming of our Lord Jesus Christ. Na bago bumalik ang ating Panginoong Jesus, ay mas malaki pang mga advancement na mangyayari, na magkaroon pa ng mas malaking mga revival, and that we will see greater number of people coming to Jesus Christ as their Savior and Lord. How many of you believe that? Na ang iglesia ng ating Panginoong Jesus ay hindi po maiiwan. The Bible says it will be a glorious church without spot or wrinkle. Hallelujah, there will be greater revival. I also believe that many, many of you will be so blessed in a bigger scale because your heart is in tune to the work of God. That is my prayer sa bawat mga members natin to bless you in a bigger scale. However, what must we do in order for us to see miraculous and greater things? Anong dapat natin gawin? There are four things that I have, want to share with you. Mga apat na bagay. Number one, prepare for greater things. Napakahalaga po yung paghahanda. 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At si Joshua na ang naging leader ng Israel. Ano pong sinabi ni Joshua sa kanila? Sanctify yourselves, for tomorrow the Lord will do wonders among you. 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But now they are near and the only obstacle is the River Jordan. So ang sabi po ni Joshua, sanctify yourself. 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Now, let me give you two big doctrinal na terminology, okay? Number one ay justifications or justify. 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What does it mean? You are declared righteous before God. 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In the same way, you receive the righteousness of Jesus Christ in your life. Yan ay justification. Ngayon, another big word, if you are a Christian, is sanctification. What does that mean? Sanctification is the progressive work of the Holy Spirit in your life. Now that you are a Christian, you and I need to have progress sa ating Christian life, na yung mga maling paniwala, yung mga maling gawain, yung mga habits mo na alam mo na masama ay unti-unting nawawala. 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Because the Bible says, sanctify yourselves, kailangan lang na ating ibukod ang ating sarili mula sa mundo, sa mga gawain ng mundo, at para sa Panginoon na tayo ay linisin ng Panginoon. There are two ways that a Christian can be cleansed spiritually. By the blood of Jesus Christ, when you receive Christ as Savior and Lord of your life, because of sin, you are saved, you are cleansed by the blood. And you are continually cleansed by the Word of God. Because Jesus said, you are cleansed by the word that I've spoken unto you. So yun ang sanctification. 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And therefore, the Bible says, sanctify yourself upang tayo'y linisin ng Panginoon. 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They were in the upper room. They prepared themselves for a humanly impossible task. 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Sa Acts chapter 4 verse 31, when they had prayed, the place where they were assembled together was shaken, and they were all filled with the Holy Spirit, and they spoke the word of God with boldness. Paano ang pag-pray ng God-sized prayer? We need to pray God-sized prayer. 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Ask God-sized prayers, mga malalaking bagay. And allow God to determine to answer your prayer according to what you believe, according to your faith. At kung yung prayers mo na yon ay hindi makasarili at yung prayers mo na yon ay ayon sa kalooban ng Diyos para sa'yo at kung yung prayers mo yon is not out of greed or self-serving prayer, hallelujah, you'll be surprised. God will answer them for you for His glory and honor. Pray for greater spiritual awakening and revival. 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But pray for greater spiritual awakening and revival. Pray for a greater workforce. Hallelujah, sabi ni Jesus sa Matthew chapter 9, verse 37 to 38. Then He said to His disciples, the harvest truly is plentiful, but the laborers are few. Therefore pray the Lord of the harvest to send out laborers into His harvest. 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So you need the strength that comes from God. Sabi po sa Isaiah chapter 40 verse 31, those who wait on the Lord. The word wait means pray, is hope. The word wait involves na tayo talaga ay nananalangin sa Panginoon. Those who wait on the Lord shall renew their strength. They shall mount up with wings like eagles. They shall run and not be weary. They shall walk and not faint. Yan po ang kalooban ng Panginoon. To pray. Manalangin kayo. Glory to God for big things. You know, God can use you for miraculous things. Huwag nyo nang hintayin pa na ang pastor kung mayroon kayo makita ang kapatid o yung anak ninyo may sakit. 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So while we want to come and pray sa mga nasa hospital, you yourself go and pray sapagkat sinabi ng salita ng Diyos, these signs shall follow those who believe in My name. They shall lay hands on the sick and they shall recover. Pangatlo, believing to see greater things. Faith for greater things. Dito po sa Matthew 19:26, nandyan po. But Jesus looked at them and said to them, with men this is impossible, but with God all things are possible. In Luke 18:27, sabi po ng ating Panginoon, but He said, the things which are impossible with men are possible with God. You know, brothers and sisters, unbelief will lead you to nowhere. Katulad po ng mga anak ng Israel, alam natin yung istorya, paikot-ikot lamang sila sa ilang, sa wilderness, hinintay ng Diyos hanggat mamatay ang lahat na galing ng Egypt. 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He divided the Red Sea, and they all walk on dry ground. What a miracle God has done. And in spite of all those miracles, yung mga children of Israel, wala na silang ginawa kung mag-alboroto at mag-complain. 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Because isang dahilan kung bakit hindi mo makamtan, hindi mo maaabot ang God's promised land para sa iyo at para sa iyong pamilya, is because of unbelief. 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Hallelujah. And begin to doubt your doubts. 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Walang asenso. 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Even though it's a lousy day, although it's a rainy day, believe God for greater things for your life, greater things for your church, manifestations of signs and wonders and miracles. Magkaroon ka ng bigger goals that at your present condition is humanly impossible. But with God's help, it will be possible. Kakailanganin mong Panginoon, mananampalataya ka, mananalangin ka, at gagawin mo ang mga principles of faith that will enable you to reach that for the glory of God. Manifestations of signs, wonders, and miracles. Begin to think and believe God for out-of-the-box experiences and manifestation. You need to get out of your box. Yung iyong comfort zone. Yung mga routine mo na ganito na lang. Siguro hanggang ganito na lang ako. Hindi. Think of out of the box. Kung meron kang problema, think of how you can get out of that condition, of that situation you are in that has boxed you in. And it will happen when your faith expands to believe God for miraculous things in your life. My favorite verse, nandiyan ng isang taon, yung Beyond All Limits. This verse is true for me, it's true for you. Sabi po dito, now all glory to God, who is able through His mighty power at work within us. Through His mighty power at work. If the Bible says within us, you could say to your neighbor, within you. And then you could say to yourself, within me. So ibig sabihin pala, God is able through His mighty power. Meron palang mighty power na galing kay God, galing sa Diyos, na kumikilos, umiiral within you. Within me. That's a powerful thought. When this will finally dawn on you or in you, there's no limit to what God can do through you and in your life. And then lastly, work for greater things. Most assuredly I say to you, he who believes in me, the works that I do, he will do also. And greater works than these he will do, because I go to my Father. Many people make the mistake of working mainly for money and material possession. If you work mainly for money and more financial things, material possession, you're focusing on the wrong thing. It's not necessarily bad to work in order to make money. Bakit ka pupunta ng ganito? 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You don't have to work in illegal things in order to make money. There is money in our country. God can do that. 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It's according to your, you know, spiritual DNA and according to your natural DNA. Ng leadership, ng kaalaman, pero ang importante, nakikita ng Panginoon ng puso mo na ang pera ay hindi pinaka-importante sa buhay mo. 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If you do the work of God, there is no greater work than God's kingdom work. So let us win souls for the Lord. Let us do personal and mass evangelism. 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And then let us do church planting. Get involved in serving the Lord through church ministries. Open a life groups. Pwede kang ikaw ng leader doon. At mga bagay upang gamitin ka ng Panginoon. Above all, my brothers and sisters, our best efforts and the best of our resources must be focused on saving people for Jesus Christ. Then what happens? Believe. Then you will see.
2: I believe that the Holy Spirit is speaking in your hearts this very moment about your need of Jesus Christ as personal Lord and Savior. I want you to pray this prayer sincerely. Lord Jesus, patawarin mo po ako sa aking mga kasalanan. 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Amen.
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1: Can one person really make a difference? They can when they belong to God and bring His power and presence into every situation. Today on Turning Point, Dr. David Jeremiah considers the influence you can have on the world around you when you're living according to God's will. As he returns to the book of Jonah, here's David to introduce the powerful conclusion of his message, No Man is an Island.
2: And today we conclude our discussion of what happens when you say no to God and the beginning of the experience you're about to have when you do that. God will not let go of you. You're one of His, and He will follow you, and He will do everything He can to get you back on the right road. And sometimes His actions are dramatic, as we shall see in the life of Jonah. The book of Jonah is recorded now and in its teaching format, both audio and video. You can get these different ways of studying, either by listening or listening and watching. There's a beautiful study guide that goes with this. If you're interested in doing a small group, this would be a great one to do. Do the Jonah small group and get your participants a copy of the study guide. You get the CDs and you can facilitate this study and have a great discussion about this Old Testament book. It's one of the most assailed books in the Bible because it's filled with miracles. And, of course, the skeptics, the critics of the Bible don't like miracles. And they cannot believe a whale ever swallowed a man. And you can hear all kinds of stories about that. But we're telling you what the Bible says, and you'll be blessed by it, I'm sure. Go to our website and find out more information. Well, today we come to part two of No Man is an Island. The rest of the interesting intrigue that happened aboard that ship when Jonah was running away from God. Here we go. Now, notice what happens next, the discovery of Jonah's sin. But Jonah had gone down into the lowest parts of the ship and lain down and was fast asleep. Doesn't that seem strange? I mean, I don't think I'd be sleeping in a storm. Here he is at the bottom of the ship. He's sleeping, and the captain came to him and said to him, "What do you mean, sleeper? Arise, call on your God. Perhaps your God will consider us so that we may not perish." And they said to one another, "Come, let us cast lots that we may know for whose cause this trouble has come upon us." So they cast lots, and the lot fell on Jonah. As the storm continues to rage, the captain looks around and realizes someone is missing. I can almost hear him reasoning out, "Didn't we pick somebody up in Joppa? Where is he? Did he go overboard?" And one of the sailors said, "You know, Captain, what I think I saw was that guy down in the bottom of the ship, and I think he's down there sleeping." And the captain says, "You got to be kidding me." I just added that. I don't think he really said that, but that's what I would have said. So he goes down to where Jonah is, and notice the steps that take place. First, there is inspection. They search the ship, and they find Jonah asleep. Then there is interrogation. The captain asks Jonah, "What do you mean, sleeper?" Can you imagine how unbelievable that must have seemed to the captain? Everybody else is praying, throwing cargo overboard, probably sick to their stomachs, doing everything they can to survive, and here is this one man at the bottom of the ship, sound asleep. The captain is saying, "What are you doing? Don't you know we're about to go under? Get up and pray to somebody." Then there is intervention. This is one of the most interesting moments in the story. The sailors say, "Here's what we'll do. Let's find out who the problem is. Let's cast lots." In their own way, they enter what we would call a lottery. They cast lots, and the Bible says the lot fell on Jonah. And I've read some people who say, "What a coincidence that was." You know, I don't think that was. If God could send the wind and the storm, I think he could figure out how the lot was supposed to come out and make sure it fell on Jonah, because that's who it should have fallen on. So finally, there is the identification. Through their own pagan way, Jonah is singled out as the culprit. The lot fell on Jonah. Sort of as a reminder to us, be sure your sin will find you out. Jonah is now in the center of their target. One of the most sobering things that I've watched over the years as a pastor is how often the discovery of sin comes long after the sin itself. The Lord never says exposure will be immediate, but he does say accountability is inevitable. I could tell you some incidents that come to mind when I say what I just said of people who got in trouble they shouldn't have been in. Nobody knew about it. And 7 years later, it came to light and destroyed their life. You know, we think that if we get away with something for a short period of time, we've got it made. And the Bible says, be sure your sin will find you out. Sin has a long, long tail. And you almost never get away with it. You may think you're clever, more so than anybody else, that you can cover it and nobody will find out. But come and tell me the same thing 5 years from now. Jonah has run from the Lord. He is asleep. He's trying to shut everything out, but God orchestrates the events so that Jonah is singled out as the one man to whom God has now directed his attention. Now we look at Jonah's discussion about his guilt. In verses 8 through 14, this discussion goes on between the mariners and Jonah. Let's walk through this together. First of all, the concern of the mariners. Then they said to Jonah, please tell us, for whose cause is this trouble upon us? What is your occupation? And where do you come from? And what is your country? And of what people are you? After they realized that Jonah was the cause of the storm, the sailors said to him, please tell us, for whose cause is this trouble upon us? And then the questions start coming, one after the other. What's your occupation? Where do you come from? What is your country? And of what people are you? Later, they will ask the ultimate question, what are we supposed to do with you? But here they are saying, Jonah, if you are the reason we are in this mess, we need to know who you are. Now notice Jonah's confession. So he said to them, I am a Hebrew, and I fear the Lord, the God of heaven, who made the sea and the dry land. If this verse were all there were in the text, we would say Jonah has come back, he's got everything back together. But unfortunately, this is not a confession of disobedience, it's just a confession of truth. I love this. Jonah was thinking a lot about dry land right then. Did you see that in his text? Isn't it interesting that Jonah could say something like this in the middle of his rebellion? He said, I am a Hebrew. I fear the Lord. Well, Jonah, you don't really fear the Lord enough, because if you feared him the way you should, you wouldn't be where you are doing what you're doing. But here's the important point. Jonah's theology was correct, and he was still disobedient. Isn't that interesting? You can have correct theology. You can know everything to the last drop. And just because you know it doesn't mean you're going to obey it. Some of the most brilliant men that I have ever known demonstrate what I am saying now. So brilliant, and yet disobedient to God. And the consequences are even greater when that is true. Did you know that the more we know, the more responsible we are? Listen to Hebrews. Hebrews is a very challenging verse. It says, think about how much worse the punishment will be for those who have trampled on the Son of God and have treated the blood of the covenant, which made us holy, as if it were common and unholy, and have insulted and disdained the Holy Spirit who brings God's mercy to us. It's one thing to sin against God in ignorance. It's quite another thing to sin presumptuously, to know the truth, to know God, to know what's right, to know what's wrong, to know what Jonah said about God in verse 9, to claim to fear God and then still choose to do wrong. So Jonah confesses what he knows about God, but he has not yet confessed his disobedience. That does not happen until the next chapter, when he reaches the lowest point of his life. We come now to the confusion of the mariners. When Jonah finishes speaking, we're told that the men were exceedingly afraid and said to him, why have you done this? For the men knew that he fled from the presence of the Lord because he told them. And they said to him, "What shall we do to you that the sea may be calm for us?" For the sea was growing more tempestuous. All the time they were having this interchange between them, the wind was blowing harder and the waves were getting bigger. And the sailors said, "We got to come to some resolution, Jonah. If you're the cause and you're the reason, please tell us what to do so we can get rid of you and get back to calm." Now listen to Jonah. And Jonah said to them, "Pick me up, throw me into the sea, and the sea will become calm for you, for I know that this great tempest is because of me." That's a pretty good start for Jonah. He's not all the way home yet, but that's a good place to begin. You know, when we finally come to grips with the facts that it's us, and we quit blaming everybody else, and we say, you know, like the old spiritual that says, it's me, O Lord, standing in the need of prayer. Not my brother nor my sister, but it's me, O Lord, standing in the need of prayer. I tell people now more than ever, until we face the truth, we have nowhere to go. Jonah couldn't get back to where he should be until he was willing to be honest. Truth is the starting place for recovery and restoration. As long as we avoid the truth about ourselves, nothing will change. As long as you keep trying to cover it up, as long as you're trying to excuse it, as long as you're trying to make reason for it, it will never get better. Until you face up to what's happened and what you've done, honestly look in the mirror and say, "It's me. I'm the reason for this." We are very good at shifting blame. We blame our parents. We blame our upbringing. We blame our schools. We blame our environment. Sometimes we blame our churches. We blame our circumstances.

Now, I want you to pause for just a moment. I want to ask you this question. If you had been a sailor, how long would it have taken you to get to Jonah and get him out of the ship? You would have immediately grabbed hold of his clothes and thrown him overboard as fast as you could, hoping that this craziness that's going on in the ship would stop. But that's not what happened. Notice what it says in verse 13. Nevertheless, the men rowed hard to return to land, but they could not, for the sea continued to grow more tempestuous against them. Therefore, they cried out to the Lord and said, "We pray, O Lord, do not let us perish for this man's life, and do not charge us with innocent blood, for you, O Lord, have done as it pleased you." So if I'd been one of those sailors, the moment Jonah said that word, I would have grabbed him by the shirt and he'd been in the water. Can you understand that? You're the one causing all of this. You're gone. You're out of here. Hasta la vista. But did you see what they did? They rowed as hard as they could to shore. And the Bible says they prayed. They didn't pray to their old gods. Now somehow they've decided that maybe Jonah's God is the right one since he brought the storm. And they began to pray. Somehow through that conversation with Jonah, they had come to believe at least in some measure in the true God. And instead of crying out to their many gods, they're now calling on the Lord himself. Oh God, do what you must do, but don't let us perish in the process. All of this is a remarkable testimony to the sailors' compassion for Jonah. They had no obligation to help him. They had every right to get rid of him. He was the reason they were in this storm, and yet they chose mercy over convenience. And that brings us to the determination of Jonah's fate. Verse 15 says, "They picked up Jonah and threw him into the sea. And the sea ceased from its raging, and the men feared the Lord exceedingly, and they offered a sacrifice to the Lord and took vows." The sailors finally picked up Jonah and threw him into the sea. And the moment they did, the scripture says the storm stopped. The waves calmed down, the wind quieted, everything changed instantly. And that's when the men knew that it wasn't a storm, that it was God. God was involved in this. And the Bible says they feared the Lord greatly. That means they were totally in awe of the Lord. They felt deep respect for God. They offered a sacrifice to him. They made promises to follow him. In one moment, they went from fearing the storm to fearing God. And they didn't just survive the storm. They met the living God in that moment of crisis. I called this message, as I prepared it, "No Man is an Island." And I want to make sure that I get this across as we bring this to a conclusion. People say it all the time. I've heard it many times over the course of my life. It's my life. It's my choice. It's me. I can do what I want to. It's nobody's business but my own. I'm not going to hurt anybody. I'm just going to do my own thing. But it almost never is just you. Sin complicates your life, and it complicates the lives of the people around you. Those sailors would never have been in that storm had it not been for Jonah. One man's disobedience disrupted the lives of everybody around him. And that ought to make us stop and think. Whenever we step out of the will of God, we carry people with us. We take people down with us when we go. We do not mean to, but if you could sit in the counseling rooms of our offices for just 1 week, you would hear story after story of hurt in good and godly families. Because someone they loved took a turn when God told them to go straight. Now let me contrast this for just a moment, because this is one of the great blessings of studying the Bible. There is a fascinating comparison between this storm in Jonah's life and another storm in the New Testament that involved the Apostle Paul. Both Jonah and Paul were missionaries to the Gentiles. Both were on a ship in a storm. Both were witnesses to sailors. And both were used to deliver people from death. But the process could not be more different between the two. In Jonah chapter 1, the prophet is in a storm.

0: In Acts chapter 27, the apostle is in a storm. The scenes are almost identical. Cargo is overboard. Desperation fills the ship and lives are hanging in the balance. But here's the difference. What is Jonah doing? He is sleeping. And what is Paul doing? He is standing in faith and strengthening those around him. Acts 27:23, Paul says, "There stood by me this night an angel of the God to whom I belong and whom I serve, saying, 'Do not be afraid, Paul, you must be brought before Caesar. And indeed, God has granted you all those who sail with you. Therefore, take heart, men, for I believe God that it will be just as it was told me.'" Here is Jonah, God's prophet among pagan sailors. Because of his disobedience, they almost die. And here is Paul among pagan sailors. Because of his godliness, his faith becomes the means of their deliverance. This is how it is supposed to be. You might think that just one person doesn't matter. But one person can make a big difference when even one person belongs to Jesus. God's presence goes with them into every space they enter. He goes with them into a home, a classroom, a team, or a friendship. And that one person can be you. One of the most memorable moments of my life in recent days was the graduation of my grandson from Liberty University. Don and I went to that event, and we sat in the stadium there on campus that seats 30,000 people. 30,000 people came to my grandson's graduation. As we sat there and looked at that crowd, I don't know why, but it just came on me in a moment. I turned to Don and I said, "Do you realize what we're looking at here is all the result of one man's faith?" I remember before there was a school, before there was a graduation, there was Jerry Falwell, who believed God for a great university where champions could be trained to serve the Lord. And from his faith came that school, and from that school came that graduation where 30,000 people gathered together. One man made all that difference. It is an amazing thing to stop and wonder sometimes about influence. In The Gift of Influence, Tommy Spaulding shares a thought-provoking statistic. The average person lives about 78 years and influences more than 80,000 people over his lifetime. That number sounds big, but think about family, friends, teachers, coworkers, neighbors, teammates, customers, strangers you see every day. When you add up thousands of ordinary interactions over decades, the number becomes surprisingly believable. We influence 3 people a day. And then he paints this picture that will stick in your head as it has mine. He said, "Imagine standing on the 50-yard line of a football stadium filled with everyone you've influenced. Your spouse, your children, your friends. This is a secular book. Your barista. The Uber driver, the coach, the coworker, the neighbor." Now listen, he says, what's the sound of that stadium? Are they cheering because your life encouraged them? Or are they booing because you lived for yourself? Or silent because you were too distracted to even notice them? What do you hear? But do not forget this. God is committed to you, and he loves you, and you carry influence wherever you go. You can use it for the good, or as Jonah did in this particular episode, use it for evil. Jonah, by his influence, almost cost men their lives. Only eternity will reveal how many times that has happened through people that you and I both know, perhaps even through us. But God gives us the opportunity to live for him. And we ought to pray, as I try to almost every day, "Lord, wherever I go today, help me to take the influence of Jesus Christ with me, so that people will not just see me, but they will see Christ. They will know him." That's who we should be, because the possibility that we have to influence people is beyond anything we have ever imagined. You say, oh, Pastor Jeremiah, I'm just a humble person. I don't know very many people. I don't do very many things. If you could see your life and your pattern of influence as it really is, you would be shocked. No man is an island. No man lives to himself. And once we realize that, we begin to realize there's a stewardship in life that goes beyond time, treasure, and talent. It's the stewardship of influence. How are you stewarding your influence? Did you know that Satan has as his number one goal to destroy the influence? The Bible says he goes about seeking whom he may devour. Who is he trying to devour? He's trying to devour the influence of God's people. But if you stand strong for the Lord and you let your influence be seen and felt and known, God will use you to be a change maker. And one day, if you ever get to see all the results, which I think we might, you will look back and say, I'm sure glad I did that. I'm sure glad I didn't go there. I'm sure glad I made that decision. We can never take for granted what happens through our activities and our conduct. It is really true. No man is an island. No man lives to himself. We are all responsible to God, not just for ourselves, but for the people we influence throughout life. I hope that will be a lesson we will not forget. Jonah teaches us that in very graphic ways, and there's still more to come. Amen. Well, it's Friday, and I'd love to take a moment on Friday and encourage you to go to church. And this is me telling you that. You know, I'm on the radio, and sometimes I might be tempted to say, well, just listen to us on the radio. Let me tell you something. The radio or television or any other methodology never was meant to replace the church. The church is God's idea, and it's his important pleasure to have you present in church every week. So if you're not been going to church, maybe you dropped out during COVID or other reasons have come along, let me just encourage you, go back to church. You need to do that to stay healthy as a believer. It's a part of taking care of your soul, and I hope you will do that this weekend. Don't forget also, we're on television over the weekend. You can find us, if we're on during your church time, DVR us and watch us later. Don't use us as an excuse to stay home. And then, of course, we'll be back here on Monday as we continue the study of the book of Jonah. I'm David Jeremiah. Thank you for listening. Have a great weekend.
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0: This is Kay Arthur with Precepts from God's Word. Precious one, do you feel like you're not so precious, that you're not important or even significant? Other Christians look like superstars, the ones really being used by God. And then there's you. You're not looking for a lot of notice, but it would be kind of nice to hear your own name mentioned now and then, or at least just once. But it will probably never happen. Who would remember your name? Oh, beloved, no, no, no, you're wrong. You are important. Turn around, precious one, and look. Goodness and mercy are following you. The Bible says that you're so special that you will dwell in the house of the Lord forever. He has called you by name. Oh, how I wish I could put my arms around you and tell you this in person. You're very important to Him. You're precious. Don't ever forget it.
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7: We come back here to the book of Job, and you'll recall that last time we saw the complaint of Job. His three friends had come to minister to him, and they were just sitting there shaking their heads for 7 days. And actually, they weren't really sympathizing. They're saying literally, well, old boy, it's finally out. You got caught up with it last. God is judging you. And so Job breaks out of that shell of silence, and he lets us have his complaint. And then Eliphaz, apparently the leader of the group, is the first one to speak to him. And we saw that Eliphaz was a man of remarkable, strange, and mysterious experience. And the thing that he fell back on always to enforce an argument was, I have seen. Well, he'd had visions and dreams, and he'd heard secrets. Actually, he's a spiritualist. The very interesting thing is, there are those that are like that today. They claim, of course, a rather super knowledge. Now, Job is answering him. And Job says to him in verse 15, my brethren have dealt deceitfully as a brook, and as the stream of brooks they pass away. And the word in the Hebrew means as a mirage in the desert. Job said, when I saw my friends coming to me, I thought here is an oasis in the desert. They're going to help me, but it was only a mirage. And then he goes on in his complaint here that his brethren actually have misunderstood, that they are not evaluating the situation as it is. And he speaks of the fact that he thought that they would be warm to him, but they vanish away. What time they wax warm, they vanish. That's verse 17. When it is hot, they're consumed out of their place. And then he speaks of the fact that there are eyes. It is all deceitful. It's like a pool. It's covered over with snow, but ice beneath it that's holding it up. And if you step on it, why, you fall. That's the type of friends they've turned out to be. And then he goes on to say, if you have something to tell me and teach me. I'm teachable. In verse 24 here, he says, teach me and I will hold my tongue, and cause me to understand wherein I've erred. And then he says, how forcible are right words, but what doth your arguing reprove? He said, what you've said is good, but doesn't touch my case at all. You're not speaking to me. You are not diagnosing my case at all. I've just heard today of somebody who went to a doctor, and the doctor diagnosed the case as arthritis. And it turned out that it was cancer. And it was too late by the time that they got in the hands of a cancer specialist to do anything for them at all. Now, that was the problem here with Job. Job said, you've come and you've attempted to diagnose my case. You've said it's one thing. It's not that. If you diagnose it accurately and you have something to say to me, why, you say it to me and I'll listen to you. You see, the problem of these men, all three of them, as we shall see, is that they did not know God. They did not know Job, and they really did not know themselves. They didn't quite understand, and they all are going to assume that Job has sinned and that he is holding out, that he won't come out with it, and that what's happening to him is judgment. Now, Job continues in chapter 7 to answer this man, Eliphaz, and he says here, is there not an appointed time to man upon earth? Are not his days also like the days of an hireling? As a servant earnestly desireth the shadow, and as an hireling looketh for the reward of his work, so am I made to possess months of vanity, and wearisome nights are appointed to me. In other words, there seems to be no surcease from his sorrow and from his pain. He's a sick man, by the way, and actually a real sick man at this time, and they have ignored that. They have not attempted to deal with him at this, because he found no comfort in any quarter. Even his wife, his helpmeet, has suggested suicide. And when his world caved in around his head, he became a distraught and frustrated man to be pitied, and pain racked his body. Fever drove him actually to periods of delirium. And it was difficult for this man to maintain his equilibrium. Listen to him now here in chapter 7, what he says in verse 4. He says, when I lie down, I say, when shall I arise, and the night be gone? And I'm full of tossings to and fro unto the dawnings of the day. My flesh is clothed with worms and clods of dust. My skin is broken and become loathsome. My days are swifter than a weaver's shuttle, and are spent without hope. In other words, he felt that he had an incurable disease, and probably did have, and that the end was coming, and it wasn't far away. Now, in this wretched condition, this first friend has paid no attention to that at all. And they have come, and they have not really ministered to him. And I'm not going to say they're not real friends. The point is, they just didn't understand. Someone has said a friend is one who knows you and still loves you, but he must know you. These friends didn't know Job. And this is something that is quite interesting. Job says, you're nothing in the world but a mirage in a desert, and you're not even talking to my problem at all. And they, of course, didn't know God. We'll see that as we move along, finally. when God broke through, he could say that this man had certainly not received very good advice or help at all. Now, he says here that his physical condition should have called forth from them sympathy at least. And the fact of the matter is that if he's sinned, he wants them to help him. Now, listen to him as he talks to them, and I'm just hitting high points here, by the way, in this section of Job, because we're going to move through like that. This is actually not what I would call a study in the book of Job. I would actually like to spend a year or 2 years in this book. I think it's just as rich as cream, and it's worthy of a great deal of study. And it's a very profound book, too, by the way. Now, he says here, and I'll begin reading it, verse 15, "So that my soul chooseth strangling and death rather than life." This man now very frankly says, "I want to die." And he says, "I loathe it. I shall not live always. Let me alone, for my days are vanity. Let me die in peace," in other words. And then he goes on in verse 17, "What is man that thou shouldest magnify him, and that thou shouldst set thine heart upon him, and that thou shouldst visit him every morning and try him every moment?" And he says he wished God would let him alone. He senses that he is being tried, but he hasn't any notion what's back of it at all. And he says, "How long wilt thou not depart from me, nor let me alone till I swallow down my spittle?" Isn't that a picture of this man? He said, "Just leave me alone. Just let me alone in my own misery." And now he's going to say this to them. "If you're raising a question of my sin, I'm not saying I'm guiltless." He says, "I have sinned. But why select me for the special attack as a notorious sinner? Why make my life a burden when I'm not that kind of a sinner? The thing that you should do is show mercy to me." Now listen to him here. He says, "How long wilt thou not depart from me, nor let me alone, till I swallow down my spittle? I've sinned. What shall I do unto thee?" He says, "I admit I'm a sinner. O thou preserver of man, why hast thou set me as a mark against thee, so that I'm a burden to myself?" He's saying he's getting more than he deserves. Now the last verse, verse 21. "And why dost thou not pardon my transgression and take away mine iniquity? For now shall I sleep in the dust, and thou shalt seek me in the morning, but I shall not be." And what he's saying now to these men, "I'd be glad and I'd die. You fellas can't bother me then." Now you can see that there is a breaking down of Job. There's a breaking down of his integrity, actually, that is taking place here. And when a man has his own integrity broken down, then he is an easy mark, of course, for Satan. And that is the thing that happens to many a man that attempts to fight life alone, begins to hit the bottle or drop into sin. And before long, why, the devil has got him, because he's broken the man's integrity down. And he gets in the same situation Job is. Now, will Job break under all of this? Now, the next man that makes his attack upon Job is Bildad. And we find his argument in chapter 8. Now, let me say a word about him. He is what you would call a traditionalist. Bildad is a man that rests upon the past. His argument here is, verse 8, "For inquire, I pray thee, of the former age, and prepare thyself to the search of their fathers." Now, he attempts to pick up the old rocks and stones of geology and look at them and tell you what happened years ago and what's going to happen because of that. Actually, the evolutionist is really a traditionalist. A great many people do not recognize that. But he rests upon the past. And, of course, he's making certain premises that he can't prove, by the way. And today, the premises are actually assumed. There are only two explanations for the origin of this universe. One, of course, is creation, and the other, speculation. Now, evolution is speculation. And it's very nice to be able to take up this bone and try to date it and then try to classify it belonging to this period and this development of man. But who knows? This book here is going to raise the question. In fact, God will raise the question even at Job, where were you when I laid the foundation of the earth? And so this man here, he will use the expression. He'll say, when I was young. And he says, we've been doing it this way. Now, he knew a lot of old sayings and proverbs and pious platitudes, and he offers actually nothing new at all. But actually, he's a very crude fella, and he's more crude, by the way, than Eliphaz was. And he breaks in upon this man, and actually, he hurts him a great deal, and he doesn't help him at all. Now, this is Bildad, who's supposed to have been his friend. I'm reading now verse 1, chapter 8. Then answered Bildad the Shuhite and said, how long wilt thou speak these things? And how long shall the words of thy mouth be like a strong wind? Now, very frankly, these men really get in some good ones, we would say today. This is real repartee, by the way. This is a real rap session that they're having here. And they're brilliant men. To tell the truth, Bildad puts in the knife here and twists it just a little. He says, how long shall the words of thy mouth be like a strong wind? Why, he says, Job, to listen to you is just like listening to the wind blow. You're a windy individual. And I would say all of them are that, including Job. And we're going to see that there is something wrong with Job, but we'll come to that a little later. Now, will you notice this? He says, how long wilt thou speak these things? How long shall the words of thy mouth be like a strong wind? I'd say that was a good one. That was good for a laugh. As I said before, a crowd had gathered around by this time. And this was as interesting to those people as a football game or a basketball game would be today. And you can see they're really uncivilized. And the intellectual contest, you see, appealed to them. Not a physical contest. They really are uncivilized, aren't they? They are not up to it. They are not really civilized like we are today. Now, listen to them. Doth God pervert judgment, or doth the Almighty pervert justice? Now, what's he coming to? What he's really saying is, Job, you're getting exactly what's coming to you. You are trying to defend yourself, and it means that there's some great sin in your life, and you're getting exactly what you deserve. Now, listen to him. If thy children have sinned against him, and he have cast them away for their transgression. Now, that's an awful thing to say. He's suggesting that the reason Job's children were destroyed was because they were sinners. Now, I can't think of anything that had hurt more than that. And especially this man didn't know that. And we know by this time, since God let us in on it at the beginning, they weren't destroyed for that reason. Now will you notice verse 5, if thou would seek unto God betimes and make thy supplication to the Almighty, if thou wert pure and upright, surely now he would awake for thee and make the habitation of thy righteousness prosperous. Now Job, if you were lily white, as you're given the impression, why, God would hear your prayer and heal you and restore you. But the thing is, there must be something radically wrong. Now he says to him, verse 7, though thy beginning was small, yet thy latter end should greatly increase. And by the way, that's what's going to happen. It will greatly increase. God's going to double everything he had at the end, but that's what this man is saying now to him. Verse 8, for inquire, I pray thee, of the former age, and prepare thyself to the search of the fathers. Now he's going back and give you the old evolutionary theory. And he's going to say that these things all work according to law. There are quite a few of these laws that he'd put down, and they're old sayings. Listen to him. For we are but of yesterday and know nothing, because our days upon earth are a shadow. Now, he doesn't mean he doesn't know. He means that Job doesn't know. We are but of yesterday and know nothing. And that, by the way, is a true statement. But that was true of this man Bildad, and it's true of the evolutionists today, and it's true of you and me. We are but of yesterday. Actually, man on this earth is a Johnny come lately. He hadn't been around very long. And God just hasn't seen fit to tell you what he was doing back yonder a million years ago. And after all, I'm not interested, frankly, in what he did a million years ago. I'm very much interested in what he's going to be doing a million years from today, because I expect to be around for that. And that's the thing that should interest us. And by the way, that is the thing here that separates this man from Paul, for instance. Now, Paul, you know, his philosophy pointed to the future and to Christ. I press toward the mark for the prize of the high calling of God in Christ Jesus. But this man here, he goes back to the past, you see. He says, verse 10, shall not they teach thee and tell thee and utter words out of their heart? In other words, that old rock that they brought back from the moon, you better listen to it. It can tell you something. I don't know about you, but I don't think that rock's going to tell us very much. I understand down in Houston, Texas, among some of the scientists down there, they've made the statement, why, there are rocks out in West Texas that are just exactly like these rocks. And my point is, why don't they run a truck out to West Texas and pick up those rocks and quit spending all the money going to the moon? But if they want to go, why, let them go. But the point is, these things don't really teach you what you should know. It's like this medical doctor wrote, and this man knows all about surgery. But the important thing, the Word of God and eternal things, he very frankly says he doesn't know about them. And this idea of man playing with a few little rocks and a few little bones down here and then pretend that they know how the earth began and all of its development, may I say to you, that at its face value ought to be dismissed, because man is assuming more than he possibly could know. Now, will you notice, he's going to become very scientific. Listen to him. Can the rush grow up without mire? And the answer to that's obvious. I mean, any third grader would know that. Can the flag grow without water? I've learned that in California. I have to water my flags that are out by my back fence. You just got to water them if they're going to grow. This is profound wisdom, but who doesn't know this? Then he goes on. Whilst it is yet in his greenness and not come down, it withereth before any other herb. Well, we all know that, Bildad. So are the paths of all that forget God, and the hypocrite's hope shall perish. Now, he's crude. He calls Job a hypocrite. He's been covering up, he says. And that, of course, is not true. Now, verse 14, whose hope shall be cut off, and whose trust shall be a spider's web? He shall lean upon his house, but it shall not stand. He shall hold it fast, but it shall not endure. Job, he says, has been leaning against a spider's web. He's been a hypocrite, putting up a front, and this trouble has come now. Well, Job hasn't been. And so he moves on talking in this same vein. And verse 20, he says, behold, God will not cast away a perfect man, neither will he help the evildoers. Now, wait just a minute. Is that actually true? Well, he sure helped me, and I've been an evildoer. He saved me, friends. And will God cast away a perfect man? No, he won't. But where is the perfect man? There's none. There's none righteous, no, not one. You see, what he says is true, but it's not true when you pour it in the test tube of life and pour the acid of experience upon it. It just isn't true. Till he fill thy mouth with laughing and thy lips with rejoicing. Now, listen to him, the last verse. They that hate thee shall be clothed with shame, and the dwelling place of the wicked shall come to naught. And what he's saying, Job, you're really coming to nothing because you're a great sinner. Now, this is not very helpful for a man that's in a position Job is. You see, Bildad does not know God. He does not know Job. And he does not really know himself. He's a traditionalist. He thinks that he can put a rock under a microscope and tell you how the world began. He doesn't know. He's a smart boy, but he doesn't know, you see. You put yourself in the place of God. Now, Job's going to answer this man, and next time in the 9th chapter, we're going to see that Job is pretty good at coming back, but he's getting awfully weary of this that's happening. but he has a few good things to say. So until next time, may God richly bless you, my beloved.

0: extreme sadness. Lord, you are our joy. The joy Amen. Of the Lord mm-hmm. is our strength.
1: Amen.
0: At Lord, sa mga panahon na ito na napakahirap para makita po nila ang joy na nagmumula sa inyo, Lord, gamitin niyo po kami kung sino man pong kaagapay nakikinig ngayon. 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Lord, thank you that you will give us the right words to say, the powerful words from your Bible, from the Word of God. And Lord, thank you that you will also help us hold back what not to say and give us this ministry of presence as we are with them.
1: Mm-hmm.
0: Lord, we also pray for our mga kaibigan, kung sino man po ang nagmi-minister sa mga nag-go through ng depression. Give us the patience, the wisdom, and even the creativity on how we can minister to them your word of truth and your word of grace.
1: Mm-hmm.
0: And Lord, para po dun sa mga kababayan namin going through depression, lalo na po yung nakakaisip ng mga helplessness or helpless thoughts, hopeless thoughts, nakakaisip ng thoughts of wanting to die o saktan ng kanilang mga sarili, Lord, visit them right now wherever they are,
1: mm-hmm.
0: dun po sa solitude nila, sa isolation nila, na linalayo nila yung kanilang sarili. 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Minister to their pain, minister to their lack, and even their sadness. Lord, thank you that you will connect them to your church, you will connect them to your ministers, and even to professional counselors and pastors and leaders who will be able to journey with them this mm-hmm. season.
1: Mm-hmm.
0: Thank you, Lord, that we have hope in you. And thank you, Lord, that you will continually be with them and be with us as we minister to them.
1: Mm-mm.
0: In Jesus' name,
1: amen.
0: Amen. Amen.
1: Lord Jehovah Rapha, you are our healer.
0: Yes.
1: So we lift up to you our listeners who are depressed, or their family members, their friends, their co-workers who are experiencing this extreme sadness of depression. Jehovah Rapha, reach out to them,
0: yes,
1: and
0: Lord,
1: touch them, body, soul, and spirit. Bring healing upon them, O Lord. And we thank you, for there are promises in your word when we are depressed, when we feel so low. You have said in Psalm 46:1, God is our refuge and
0: Amen.
1: Strength, an ever-present help in trouble.
0: Yes.
1: And also the Lord Jesus himself, you said in Matthew 28, come unto me, all of you who labor and are heavy laden, and I will give you rest. You will give us rest
0: Amen.
1: From the depression, from the sadness. You will bring healing. And thank you also for what the Apostle Paul said in Corinthians. He said that when I am weak, then I am strong, because God's strength is made perfect. It's made manifest in my weakness. So our listeners may be experiencing the weakness of depression or the depressive illness, or going through a very difficult time, O Lord. Let your strength be made manifest in their weakness. And we thank you, Lord, that the great power that raised Jesus from the dead, that is the power at work in the lives of your children.
0: Amen.
1: Those who put their faith in you, we have that power available in us to bring the changes, the change and the healing that we desire. So we lift up all of these things into your hands. May your name be glorified. In Jesus' name we pray. Amen.
0: Amen. Amen. 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
1: self-harm.
0: Self-harm. 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
1: Thank you, Doc A.
0: Yes, ako po muli si Doc A o si Dr. Adrian Gayataw, ang inyong nakasama dito sa Friday edition ng Heartline, ang programang kung saan pinapakinggan ang iyong nararamdaman. Dito yan sa 702-DZAS-FEBC Radio TV, Agapay ng Sambayanan. Magandang gabi po!

Let us pray. Father, indeed, we praise you and glorify your name, for no one is above you. You are the Lord Almighty, the place of refuge, the place of safety, and no one who trusts in you will ever be disgraced. Father God, allow us, Lord, to experience more of your goodness in our lives so that we would continue to testify of just how good and marvelous and perfect and mighty and faithful you are in our lives. Salamat po sa miracles that we continue to experience every day, sa blessings na walang patid pong ibinibigay sa amin. Those who belong to you will forever see and experience your goodness in our lives. Father, we continue to bless your name and allow us, O Lord, to continue to fix our eyes on you, for you are the author and perfecter of our faith. In Jesus' name we pray, Amen.

0: Roughly 12,000 people have thus far been rescued in Nepal. Yet the destruction is impeding further rescues. 500 workers are believed to be trapped in the tunnels of the hydropower projects. Rescuers are wading now through wreckage to rescue them. Authorities fear the death toll may rise more. Moments like these bring a question to the fore. Why is this world so full of pain? Well, not only has God answered that question, He's given the solution. Through the cross, Christ has reversed the curse, and one day His redeemed people will live in a new creation in which there is no pain or death. And so we say, come quickly, Lord Jesus. Welcome to Haven today. I'm David Wolin, sharing the great story that's all about Jesus. We're in a series called Made for Happiness. It's a little ironic. The secular world at large intuitively believes and pursues this. Most people structure their lives around maximizing happiness. And as a principle, that's not wrong if this claim is true, that we were made for happiness. But the question is, made by whom and for what? This is vital if we're to know where true happiness can be found. And so the difference between a Christian's pursuit of happiness will, or at least should, contrast sharply from how the rest of our world pursues happiness. Because through the work of the Spirit, our desires are being reordered. We're learning to taste and see the goodness of God. But sticking with that sensory imagery, this is an aroma that our world will find revolting. Like Paul says, to one, a fragrance from death to death, to the other, a fragrance from life to life. And yet the reality is, the type of joy that God offers us in Christ is of such a magnitude and order that nothing else compares.
1: Even if the happiness you had in God in this life was of the same order as the happiness you find in holidays or books or whatever it might be, sport, whatever it might be, it still wouldn't have anything like this sticking power that the joy you have in God has. And I actually don't think those joys are comparable anyway. So I think you've got the highest joy now and the deepest and longest joy lasting forever. So yeah, come to God and find it in Him.
0: This is a valid expression of our gospel hope coming there from Andrew Wilson. And the main idea is this, that what Christ offers to us is true life, and it's a life of inexpressible joy. We can taste some of that here and now, and when we do, it's better than all other earthly joys combined, and yet, this will be surpassed in glory someday when we possess it fully. Now, does that thrill your heart to think of? Or if it doesn't quite reach that level, doesn't part of you want it to, so that you can see this hope a little more clearly than you do today? Well, if so, let me just give you a little preview here. That is where we're headed today. I actually want to speak today to the other side of our experience in this life as Christian believers. I want to talk about what we do when joy remains elusive in the Christian life. When it does, there is still hope for us. And it's a hope you'll find strengthened also when you read the brand new book called Happiness by Andrew Wilson. This is going to blow wind in your sails. To use a British expression, this is a top-up for your joy in Christ. And now, with a message and theme that I'll be picking up on as we open the Word together, here's Keith and Kristen Getty with Living Waters.

This is Haven Today. I'm David Wolin. All week, we've been talking about the essential happiness of God and how that translates to our lives. And amid all the other complexities of life, and certainly the wide range of emotions that come with it, yet it can be said of the Christian life specifically that there is a fundamental, vibrant happiness which can only be found among Christ's redeemed people. And why is that? Why is there a unique kind of happiness that belongs only to the Christian believer? Because they know their sins have been washed away? Yes, this is true of the Christian. Because they've been made a child of God? Yes, also true of a believer. Because there are many great and precious promises about the life to come, which we possess now in part and then fully, the inheritance that can never blemish, spoil, or fade, of which we are heirs, and together we will reign one day with Christ in a new heavens and earth forever and ever. Yes, yes, and yes. For the Christian, all of these truths and promises make joy well up within us, but the joy itself, where does it come from? In any home, there is a single pipe that comes in from the outside, which is called the water main. A home is filled with pipes that go in every direction through the walls and floors, routing water to various destinations where water then flows out for a purpose, for the benefit of the human beings who live there. And happiness is a bit like that. It flows throughout our lives and it shows up in various places, but what is the water main? What is the originating source that pipes it in from the outside? This is not a trick question. The answer is all over the New Testament. The fruit of the Spirit is love, joy, peace, patience, kindness, goodness, faithfulness, gentleness, self-control, says Paul in Galatians 5. Or from Romans 14, verse 17. For the kingdom of God is not a matter of eating and drinking, but of righteousness and peace and joy in the Holy Spirit. And in John 15, instructing his disciples right before he goes to the cross, Jesus says to abide in him and he in them. He says, these things I have spoken to you, that my joy may be in you and that your joy may be full. So here's the big picture when it comes to joy in the Christian life. The conduit for that joy is the indwelling Spirit of the living God. He is the one through whom we receive the living water, which is the life of Christ that continually flows into us through our union with him. The joy we have is the joy of Christ that flows into us through the Spirit of God. And this is an extraordinary truth. It's a reality we experience in a wide variety of ways, but it is uniquely and only possible in the Christian life. Now, in various ways, through this series, we've been exploring this truth. However, I've had this in the back of my mind throughout, and I wanted to address it specifically today as we bring this series to a close. I know that it does not always feel like this is true. A life marked by happiness and ever-present joy as we live out our lives in Christ and we run the race set before us here on earth, intuitively we know these things are true in the general sense. It is a principle of truth for those who are in Christ, and yet not all our lives are the same, nor are our circumstances the same year to year. And I am 100% certain that there are some listeners today who would say, happy? No, I'm not happy right now. I have not been happy for some time. Yes, I believe in Jesus. I belong to him, but this has been a hard year. I've suffered a lot of loss, or I'm struggling with depression, or any number of things which are all common to our human experience in this fallen world on this side of heaven, things that are true for believers and non-believers alike. And we know in this life there are wonderful moments, but there are the hard days, the sad seasons, and sometimes they last a long time. That doesn't look the same person to person. And yet, we've been making a very strong case about the essential happiness of God, and specifically the joy of his inner Trinitarian life, and the stated fact of Scripture that his joy flows out into Christ's redeemed people, into us. So, how do you hold on to that truth when the experience of your life right now feels so different, so utterly divorced from this kind of joy?
Our world has no shortage of disasters and horrifically painful events. A friend of mine is involved in training pastors who serve in Nepal, which is one of the hardest places in the world to be a Christian. There are many other such places in the world as well, but Nepal is up there on that list. There, it's illegal for a Christian to share their faith. Evangelism is severely punished. And not only that, conversion as well. Becoming a Christian and publicly declaring it, this also is illegal and punishable in Nepal. And yet, this should be no surprise, there are healthy churches there. Those churches have to function differently than a church does here in the West, but they do exist. The church there is alive, even though living the Christian life is much harder. And this is top of mind and heart for me today because this is the very place currently in the news where we're seeing the effect, the result, the disaster of catastrophic flash flooding, literally rolling walls of mud that have collided with and buried towns and swept away hundreds of people. And there are more missing than there are confirmed dead. We know of one church that lost an estimated 30 people, which in that part of the world, that could easily be the majority of a local church. And so the trauma, pain, and loss, which is incalculable, this will now be seared irrevocably into the lives of each and every person who survived, including the Christian believers. Believers who, according to God's word, are also marked by the presence of Christ's life and joy within them. How do these things coexist all at the same time? And what does a Christian do when joy and happiness, which is supposed to be there, feels like it's so small or even non-existent that it does not feel true for them? On the scale of human suffering, we were just looking at the catastrophic side of things, but there's another side of the spectrum, isn't there? Some of us can't point to a specific traumatic loss or wound. We just go through life a little bit like Charlie Brown, feeling a little down, a little melancholy much of the time. We do see happiness and joy out there, and we'd like to have it or at least have more of it in our lives, but we don't. Not today. Happiness remains elusive, and we may wonder what is wrong with us. And so for such a person, how do they reconcile the truths we've been talking about all week, about the joy and life of God, which is our promised possession in Christ?

seasons. That's almost certainly a reality both for you and me. And so this question, even if it doesn't feel relevant today, is going to be relevant for all of us. And on this, the Bible has so much to say. And today, I'm just going to go where my mind and heart have been going, and that is to the book of Hebrews. The longer I live, this particular book of the New Testament stands so strong. It's like a bastion of hope against a raging sea. And it's a letter that reads more like a sermon. It was sent to a church facing the rising tide of persecution, and the fears of everyday Christians in that church were mounting. The future looked very bleak for them, and there was a temptation then to escape danger by returning to the relative safety of Judaism, walking away from Christ to do that. And many in the church had come from Judaism before professing their faith in Christ as Messiah. That's the situation. And here is what we know as they receive this letter, this sermon in the form of the book of Hebrews. Here's what we know about what they've already suffered. From Hebrews 10, verse 32, it says, "You endured a hard struggle with sufferings, sometimes being publicly exposed to reproach and affliction, and sometimes being partners with those so treated. For you had compassion on those in prison, and you joyfully accepted the plundering of your property." And how could they do that joyfully? The writer says it was since you knew that you yourselves had a better possession and an abiding one. So it had already been difficult. And then jumping to chapter 12, verse 4, here we see that it was likely going to get worse. The writer says, "In your struggle against sin, you have not yet resisted to the point of shedding your blood." And so this was the circumstances of this church and the individual believers within it. So what was their relationship with that promised joy of the Lord, that happiness, the blessedness of those who are in Christ? Well, for them, it's what we see between chapters 10 and 12. Chapter 11 of Hebrews is sometimes called the Hall of Faith. And this is too long to read through fully, so I'll just be skimming out the highlights and underscoring the main points. But all of it really is about looking forward to that which will be but is not here yet, that which is ours today by faith. Verse 1, "Now faith is the assurance of things hoped for, the conviction of things not seen, for by it the people of old received their commendation." Verse 6, it says, "And without faith it is impossible to please him, for whoever would draw near to God must believe that he exists and that he rewards those who seek him." And then what follows is like an Old Testament highlights reel of those who lived by this kind of faith. Noah, for instance, who constructed an ark, of him it says, "By this he condemned the world and became an heir of the righteousness that comes by faith." And likewise, the great patriarch Abraham, verse 9, "By faith, he went to live in the land of promise, as in a foreign land, living in tents with Isaac and Jacob, heirs with him of the same promise, for he was looking forward to the city that has foundations, whose designer and builder is God." Now jumping to verse 13, "These all died in faith, not having received the things promised, but having seen them and greeted them from afar, and having acknowledged that they were strangers and exiles on the earth. For people who speak thus make it clear that they are seeking a homeland." Now verse 16, "But as it is, they desire a better country, that is, a heavenly one. Therefore, God is not ashamed to be called their God, for he has prepared for them a city." And from here, Hebrews 11 traces the family line through Isaac, Jacob, Joseph, Moses. And about Moses, who left the wealth and privilege of Pharaoh's household, about him it says, "Choosing rather to be mistreated with the people of God than to enjoy the fleeting pleasures of sin, he considered the reproach of Christ greater wealth than the treasures of Egypt, for he was looking to the reward." And at this point, the chapter goes into fast-forward mode through the Exodus and then various judges, including Gideon, Barak, Samson, and the prophets, and then acknowledging what many of the saints throughout the ages have endured. Some were tortured, refusing to accept release so that they might rise again to

a better life. Others suffered mocking and flogging and even chains and imprisonment. They were stoned. They were sawn in two. They were killed with the sword. They went about in the skins of sheep and goats, destitute, afflicted, mistreated, of whom the world was not worthy, wandering about in deserts and mountains and in dens and caves of the earth. All these, though commended through their faith, did not receive what was promised. And why is that? Again, it says, since God had provided something better for us, that apart from us, they should not be made perfect. And now we come to the conclusion of what all of Hebrews chapter 11 was building up to. And here we also can see more fully the vital connection between what we possess by faith now and the future promise. And this includes the joy of the Lord, which is part of this promised inheritance awaiting every believer. It says, therefore, let us run with endurance the race that is set before us, looking to Jesus, the founder and perfecter of our faith, who for the joy that was set before him endured the cross, despising the shame, and is seated at the right hand of the throne of God. And so, yes, in this life, sorrow may last for the night, but joy will come in the morning. It will. For some, all the days that remain in this life will be passed in the sorrows of the night. But in Christ, there is nonetheless a new dawn approaching. And so, however dark the night may seem for you right now, I want you to know there is light at the end of the tunnel. The light of dawn is shining brightly and waiting for you. That is the promise. And so, in the meantime, there is but one thing to do. We fix our gaze on Christ. We hold fast to the certain hope of what we long for and yet don't fully possess. We look forward to Christ at our finish line. He is the joy set before us. He knows where we are. Our Savior identifies with our suffering, and he knows how to replace that with his joy. And so, likewise, there is joy set before us at the finish line of our race. It's a joy that's part of our future inheritance as believers. That's true without exception. And in all the days between that day and where we are today, we can, according to Hebrews 12, verse 3, consider him who endured from sinners such hostility against himself, so that you may not grow weary or faint-hearted. And so, take heart, weary saint. The joy you long for, it will come in the morning.

That was The Corner Room with Zephaniah 3:17. This is Haven Today. I'm David Wolin. Joy is one of those already not yet benefits granted to us in Christ, and there is so much more to come, and yet right now we know it is a fruit of the Spirit. And this book from Andrew Wilson, titled Happiness, is such a blessing. I would love to send it to you, and I invite you to do that now by phone at 865-HAVEN, 865-HAVEN, online at haventoday.org. The website again, haventoday.org. I'm David Wolin. Won't you come back again next time? We'll be keeping it all about Jesus. It's The Great Story here on Haven Today.

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1: Isang mapagpalang araw po sa inyo, kaibigan. Ako po si Ruzel Ramadizon, ang inyong nakakasama tuwing Lunes at Biyernes dito po sa ating programang Reflection sa FEBC Radio TV. Samahan niyo po ako sa ating pagbubulay-bulay sa Psalm 1 verses 1 to 2. I will praise you, Lord, with all my heart. I will tell of all the marvelous things you have done. I will be filled with joy because of you. I will sing praises to your name, O Most High. Psalm 9, verses 1 to 2.

Let us pray. Father, indeed, we praise you and glorify your name, for no one is above you. You are the Lord Almighty, the place of refuge, the place of safety, and no one who trusts in you will ever be disgraced. Father God, allow us, Lord, to experience more of your goodness in our lives so that we would continue to testify of just how good and marvelous and perfect and mighty and faithful you are in our lives. Salamat po sa miracles that we continue to experience every day, sa blessings na walang patid pong ibinibigay sa amin. Those who belong to you will forever see and experience your goodness in our lives. Father, we continue to bless your name and allow us, O Lord, to continue to fix our eyes on you, for you are the author and perfecter of our faith. In Jesus' name we pray, Amen.